Time.

0: Is it loud enough? No, that doesn't sound very loud to me.
1: I can't hear a thing, Pete.
0: To those of you who live on the Isle of Wight, tell them that so that your ageing parents, who are probably only a little bit younger than I am, can have a quiet night. They've turned down the sound, it sounds to me. Turn the fucking sound back up again. It's only once every 3,000 fucking years, for Christ's sake.
1: And we've survived it.
0: Very good to be back on this island. I'm very, very, very fond of it. Many seasick trips I've had to and from this place. We're going to play a song now, are we? Yeah. We're going to play a song now.
1: It's a very short song.
0: Yeah, I told you I was ill. It's a shiny new one.

0: So another song coming up from the same album, from the Who's Next album, which came out the year after the last Isle of Wight festival that we ever did, at which apparently, according to rumour, and British Rail, who counted everybody that came onto the island and counted everybody that went off the island, at the last Isle of Wight festival, there were 650,000 people. You know, it's a bit quiet, isn't it, really?
1: They're still looking for 50,000 of them, Pete.
0: Who knows? Most of you were probably sort of started here.
1: Nothing to do with me, mate.
0: In some shitty old tent round the back, you know. Your mum and dad. Smoking their marijuanas.
1: Look what we're down to. It's a sad world, isn't it?
0: This one's called Bargain, which is what we're all getting here.

bass was Johnny Whistle. Roger sang and I played guitar. We started to implement the band in the 70s a little bit. One of the first guys to appear was this wonderful gentleman here from Texas. On Hammond piano, I first met him when I worked with him on an album that I did with Ronnie Lane from the Small Faces. And he came in and offered to play. This is John Rabbit. His name is Bundrick. John Entwistle died at the beginning of the tour in 2002. Couldn't obviously do the tour because he wasn't available. So we needed a bass player, and my first choice was this gentleman over here who was just about to leave America. He'd been working in Florida on a record session. He turned around, he came in like the 7th Cavalry, and he's been able to perform every major show that we've done ever since. This is the extraordinary Pino Palladino. Thank you. And we're very lucky to have him because he'll work with fucking anybody. Anybody, Paul Simon. And who was that bird you were working with in Florida? What was her name? Lauren Hill. That's not a bird at all, is it? It's a band, isn't it? I don't know. Wyndham Hill, that's a band. On extra guitar here and backing vocals, this gentleman is making himself more and more indispensable all the time because he actually produced the two new tracks that feature on the latest two album. And thank you for buying it if you bought it, because it went in the charts. And this is my brother, Simon Townsend. And on drums, difficult seat to fill in, who always has been, always will be. The memory of Keith Moon lingers and lingers and lingers. And this man always makes me forget who's Cherry Field. He's a wonderful drummer with his own style, but evokes a lot of what Keith used to do. The wonderful, wonderful friend, great musician. The incredible Zach Starkey! Thank you. And now I'm going to bore you even more with my singing.

0: were filling the place. And then suddenly you'd see John Lennon in the corner, or McCartney, or like Bill Wyman.
1: There was definitely a time period where what was London up to? It was tracking Jimi Hendrix.
2: Here I come, baby. Coming to get you.

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It's nice to come to this island and not be visiting someone in the nick.

This is one of the two new tracks that appeared on the album that Simon produced, and which you managed to put in the top five singles albums for us for in the middle of the week, unfortunately. But we very much appreciate it. This song's called Real Good Looking Boy.

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You must be fucking shattered.

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0: Hope you've had a really good day. 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We know we're coming back. You know we're coming back.
1: Are we going to get our band back? Do we have our band back, please? Thank you.

0: 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Cool.
1: Thanks, you have your eyes tested.
0: That's good.

0: Thank you so much. Thank you so much.
1: Thank you.
0: Great to be here today. Great to be here this weekend. If you stay tomorrow, have a great time tomorrow too. You've been great. Thank you.
1: Thank you very much.

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Because I'm knackered. Whenever you're ready, boys. This used to drive Mooney mad. Claves aren't big enough for me.

0: It was the first festival of its kind, the first pop festival that brought all different types of music together. There had been jazz festivals, there had been blues festivals and folk festivals. There really hadn't been a rock festival.
1: It seemed like it was time to give something back to music, you know? So we tried to find the most talented people who hadn't been exposed.
2: The theme of the Monterey Pop Festival was music, love, and flowers, or something like that.
3: It was to show that music, love, and flowers could transcend everything and conquer the world.
4: Monterey was the launching pad for Jimmy in America.
5: Most people there, I'd say 99%, did not know who the heck Jimi Hendrix and the Experience were.
6: Well, it was like probably the most important gig in Jimi Hendrix's career.
7: And that made the band in America.
8: Oh, shucks, foxy lady.

0: Less than a year before Jimmy played Monterey, he was playing as an unknown in Greenwich Village when he was spotted by Chas Chandler, who was the bass player in the Animals and was looking for his first venture into managing a band.
1: I'd been out with a girlfriend of mine and she'd played me a recording by Tim Rose, Hey Joe.
2: Hey Joe, where you going with that, that gun in your hand?
1: And I said, at the end of this tour, I'm going to go back to England and find an artist to record this song with.
3: We were in New York, of course, and then Linda Keith, who was, I believe, Keith Richards' girlfriend at the time, or was his girlfriend, had asked Chas to go along and see this guy sing, and she said she felt he was going to be the new thing. And so Chas, of course, went.
1: I saw him at Cafe War, and the very first song he played was Hey Joe. I knew the only thing I wanted to do was take this guy to England, because I thought he would change the music face of England, if not the world. I knew he was going to be a sensation in England.

0: first heard about Jimi Hendrix when I was at Melody Maker, and my old friend Chaz Chandler, who was formerly the bass player with the Animals, rang me up and said, "Chris, you got to come and see this fantastic new guitar player." And he was telling me all about Jimi Hendrix, who had just brought over to England from New York.
1: First flat we had was belonged to Ringo Starr. Ringo had was the old pals act, you know, all the bands and that. All we did was music, you know. We'd go to a gig, we'd come back, he'd be writing a song, we'd be picking on it, pick a song to pieces just in our flat, you know.
0: It was a very exciting time to be in London in 1966, because not only were there lots of venues for bands to play at, there were also what were called the inn clubs, which were nightclubs where people went after hours to drink and chat, and the industry sort of met.
2: Chaz was kind of smart in the sense when he first brought him to England, that's what he did. He just took him around to those clubs. That's where I first saw Hendrix. Got up and started jamming with this band, and it was it was like, uh-oh, I think I should take up another instrument. And he was just amazing.
3: It's 1966. Kit Lambert and myself were partners. We were young filmmakers. We'd begun with The Who, and we were very involved in the whole sort of rock and roll sort of thing that was happening. And there were like three clubs at that time that you went to after the gigs, that sort of thing. We were at one of them. Chaz came in with this guy, and, you know, from word go, right, and when he started to perform, we were just totally enamoured. And we knew Chaz, and we said, well, can we produce him? You know, we'd love to produce him. And Chaz said, well, I'm going to produce him. He said, well, has he got a record label? And of course, he didn't have a record label. So we immediately, you know, got into the machinations of creating the record label because of Jimmy.
1: And we sat at the table and literally did a deal on a BMAT for Jimmy to be on Track Records. We didn't even have a band at then. Noel and Mitch weren't there yet.
4: And then we had a jam session at one club in England, you know. And that's how Mitch, Noel and I got together.
5: Right now, I'd like to introduce cats in the group. There's Noel Redding playing bass.
6: Hello.
5: And Mitch Mitchell playing drums.
7: Good evening.
4: Noel comes down expecting to play guitar, you know. He was trying to look Animals. So I dug his hairstyle, so asking him to play bass.
8: Well, we're going back to, what, September 66, when I actually went to do an audition as a guitar player for Eric Burdon and the New Animals, because the Animals had broken up. And at which point, Chaz, he said, can I play bass? I said, no, but I'll give it a go. And I was handed this bass. We played three tunes. This American gentleman said, do you want to join my group? And that was it.
9: I got a phone call from Chaz the Chandler. Hey, I've got this guy coming over from America. Da-da-da-da. Do you fancy having a play with him? And he was the first person I knew, ever heard, that knew how to play that Curtis Mayfield style of guitar. And also, oh, you want Wes Montgomery? I mean, without being a flash git.
10: I remember the first gig we did in England. He was stood there with the mouse open. So I said to myself, damn, what happened, you know? Did we do good or do what, you know?
8: And then we started doing what we call the club scene in London. And then suddenly we noticed we were filling the place, and then suddenly you'd see John Lennon in the corner, or McCartney, or like Bill Wyman.
11: There was definitely a time period where what was London up to? It was tracking Jimi Hendrix. I mean, nobody had much time off then, but what were they doing when they had time off? They were tracking Jimi Hendrix.
1: The reason he took off so quickly in England was because of the Rolling Stones and the Beatles. The Beatles used to go, and the Stones would go to see Jimmy play anywhere, especially in the West End of London. They would talk about him in interviews. They'd say, this guy was, you know, you've got to go to see Jimi Hendrix. I put another 1,000 on the door the next day when Mick Jagger or John Lennon or Paul McCartney were saying, this guy's great.
12: So we've been tipped off actually by John Lennon. Said, you got to come and see this guy. He had been signed for Europe and the rest of the world, actually, in the UK, and all that was open was North America. And so we grabbed what we could, and we signed him for North America.
9: As we started in 66, things happened so darn quickly.
1: And it was just great, because went out at gigs, worked on songs, went in the studio, partied. It was just great. The whole direction was just on making it a success.
6: It was like a jigsaw, you know, you could see the pieces coming together. First of all, there was the hit single, was Hey Joe, and then came Purple Haze, which established him as a singer, songwriter, guitarist, you know, the complete works.
3: I mean, he was accepted by the British audience with a reverence that happened with the Beatles, that happened with him. You know, he was loved in England, and immediately, you know, and really appreciated as the great artist that he was. Excuse me while I kiss the sky.
6: And Chaz now had the sort of like move towards the next stage, and the next stage was obviously to break America.
12: Well, Hey Joe was played in the predictable places, the FM stations. Very few AM top 40 stations would take a chance with it. It was so off the beaten track.
6: They were struggling to get a foot in the door in America. You know, they were struggling to get the records played, and they were struggling to get the kind of attention. But what they did have was the word within the business. They had the Beatles accreditation. You know, the Beatles had given them their blessing, so to speak.

0: eyes, and then we'll watch the sunrise from the bottom of the sea. But first, are you experienced? Or have you ever been experienced? Well, I have.
1: From memory serves me, I think you got a phone call. Well, I think Paul McCartney has something to do with it, but I know you got a phone call from the Mamas and Papas asking if you wanted to be, they were going to do this California pop festival, and would you want to be part of it? We said, yes, of course.
2: It was intended as a fabulous summer event by the man who thought of it, a man called Alan Parisa, who went to a promoter called Benny Shapiro, and they came to me. And one morning he said, we had a wonderful idea to do a pop festival in Monterey where the jazz festivals had been.
3: Well, a fellow called me and he said that he had been to the Monterey Fairgrounds and he wanted to put a 12-hour show on from noon to midnight, and he wanted us to close the show. And he offered us a huge sum of money to do it and so forth. And so I said I'd let him know the next day. And I thought it over, and I woke up in the middle of the night, and I thought, you know, wouldn't it be great if we made it like a 3-day thing? And so I called Lou Adler in the middle of the night, and he said, oh yeah, it's a great idea, goodbye. And I'll go, you know. Next morning I called back and said, that's a great idea.
4: They had some good acts, a couple of San Francisco acts, a couple of blues acts. They didn't have anyone really to draw people in, and so they wanted to hire the Mamas and Papas.
2: But if anyone was going to run this thing, it was going to be John Phillips, Michelle Phillips, and Lou Adler. They co-opted the idea of the pop festival, made it a voluntary thing for charity, aced out Benny Shapiro, allowed Alan Parisa to be a co-producer. I was to be press officer.
4: It was at that point that the transition started to take place, to make it more than one day, to make it 3 days, to hire a lot more groups.
5: So the concept was changed by John and Lou. Since there had never really been a pop festival or a rock festival before, they were kind of flying by the seat of their pants.
6: Now, the number one thing that I noticed here is that there's no clearly defined areas of responsibility that one can just know Charlie's taking care of that or so-and-so's
7: that's
6: taking
7: rubbish.
6: Care of
7: that's
6: that.
7: That's not true at all. Yeah,
6: okay. Then if there are these areas of responsibility, may I suggest that we go around and the guy who's in charge of so-and-so says, yeah. I'm okay. In charge of art. We are 10 hours away from completion. I'm okay. In charge of security. We're this cool.
8: Let's go.
9: So when the citizens learned Monterey was to be the scene of the first annual international pop festival, they were somewhat less than overjoyed.
10: I think our position primarily was that the pop festival was brought in here without the people of the town really knowing what it was. It bothers a certain segment of our population, without a doubt. But to me, more frightening than the type of people is the sheer numbers that we expect to get.
5: But they were very clever in the way that they put it together and the way that they presented it. They convinced the city council that there would be no drugs, that, you know, hippies were the most peaceful and wonderful people in the world, and that a crowd

0: of $200,000 was not going to affect the town of Monterey, which is about this big. The truth is that the more people that they got involved, the more it started to snowball into a reality.
1: The mamas and papas said, why don't you give all the money to charity and we work for nothing? So we said, okay. So Simon and Garfunkel agreed to work for nothing as well. Then everyone followed.
2: The first nights we had, obviously the mamas and papas, we figured they can close one night. Simon and Garfunkel, we thought that's another night. We got Otis Redding, and those were to be the three headliners. And then we started to fill in with those acts that represented all the different kinds of pop music at that time.
0: Everyone was encouraged to submit names that they thought would be interesting. Everybody was part of the committee.
2: There were some that were very active. Andrew Oldham obviously was very active, and whenever we thought about the European acts or the English acts, we went to Andrew, we went to McCartney. You know, who do you think we should go after?
3: And it was logical. I mean, you couldn't, it was The Who and Jimi Hendrix. And either John or Lou said, that's funny, that's exactly what Paul McCartney said.
4: I remember everybody in the office was quite excited, you know, and everybody wanted to have this little trip to California, because up until that point, we just two of Bristol, as I say, and Manchester, Birmingham, so, wow, California, here we come.
5: Have you ever been experienced?
6: There was no major plan, it just, you know, Jimmy was an American, and naturally an American wants to be big in America. So we just went there.
7: Well, we realized when we saw the lineup of talent from Monterey, this would be a marvelous venue for him to debut his American experience. For Jimmy, it was his coming up party.
8: The idea of going to America, especially the West Coast, and I just got this flavor of West Coast America. And it lived up to my expectations, and way beyond. I'm seeing, like, young girls, young ladies, putting roses in policemen's, like, helmets. I haven't seen anything like that before or since.
9: It was so well organized and controlled in the sense that everyone who paid to get in had a seat. And then there was the outer fairground at Monterey where you could just wander around and enjoy the music. And there was no mud and there was no trouble with lavatories or bad drugs or being ripped off or not being able to park anywhere. A lot of people who were at the festival were smoking dope, and a lot of people were taking LSD and putting on a wonderful 3-day event.

0: I showed up on Friday morning, there were television from Europe, from every major channel. Unheard of. It just, you know, it just blew our minds, the coverage we were about to get.
1: It was just amazing. We couldn't believe that it had all come together in such a wonderful, and you know, I don't think we knew at the moment, but in such a historic way.
2: No trouble with the police, no trouble with the fire, no trouble with traffic. The place sold out, and the bands did appear for nothing.
0: You know, it's one of those magical things that happens, and I don't know if it ever happens again. I hope it does, because from a musician and an audience and the town of Monterey, it just came out perfect.
3: Well, everyone wanted to be the best they could for their fellow musicians, you know? It wasn't for the $10,000 fee or this or that or something, you know? It was a matter of pride.

the audience was making a transition from going to pop concerts to something much closer to a jazz concert. They were, in most cases, not listening to a record, but were listening to a musical performance by the artists, and not wanting to miss any part of it.

0: one of the greatest things was all the bands meeting backstage. I mean, there were tables and snack places set up backstage, and you'd see all these people sitting and getting to know each other.
1: The atmosphere, and people hung out. It allowed the acts who may have heard about somebody and hadn't seen them, and certainly hadn't sat at the same table and talked. And I think it made more of a community out of the artist, or put them into a community as opposed to just independent acts.
2: One of my most vivid memories of Monterey was the first day we were there and walking down the Midway, and there was Brian Jones, and to see Brian Jones there in his cape walking around was just like somebody from Mount Olympus had stepped into our town.

0: Brian Jones was with us all the way through from the English flight. He was a great friend of Jimmy's and ours. And of course, he was introducing us.
1: And there was this rumor that there was this very exciting new artist coming out, but nobody had heard of him. Nobody knew anything about him. During the course of the festival, his name came up in various contexts. I remember, I think David Crosby of the Byrds had mentioned him in passing during, you know, something between songs.
2: Some of the musicians that had traveled between England and the U.S., some of them were aware of both Hendrix and The Who. Jimmy and The Who knew each other from England. They pretty much knew what kind of act they were doing. I don't know if they had played shows together, but obviously they knew that it was going to take a lot to top the other act once that act had been on stage.
3: The funny thing was that The Who and Jimmy were determined to outdo each other, and I'm not sure who really won, you know.
0: There's some conflict about whether The Who should follow us or should we follow The Who. We said, we don't care.

0: Janis Joplin was there, Brian Jones, Eric, and me and a few other people just standing around. And then he got down off the chair and just said, turn round to me and just said, if I'm going to follow you, I'm going to pull all the stops.
1: It felt okay. The time of the evening, the time of everything. I mean, you know, the adrenaline was definitely pumping.
2: And here to introduce him, he's come all the way over from London, is Brian Jones of Rolling Stone. Ladies and gentlemen, Brian Jones.
3: Brilliant performer, the most exciting guitarist I've ever heard. Sir Jimi Hendrix.

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Here's something else. 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My fingers will move, as you see. 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

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Well, Dave, we got our own little Rock Me Baby, and it goes something like this here. The words might be wrong, but that's all right. Dig this anyway.

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this is something else, man. You're like, it is no big story about you going, you know, we couldn't make it here, so we go to England, and America doesn't like us because, you know, our feet's too big, or we got fat mattresses, and we wear golden underwear. It ain't no scene like that, brother. You know, it's just, dig, man, just, you know, I'm laying around and went to England, pick up these two cats, and now here we are, man. It was so, you know, groovy to come back here this way, you know, and really get a chance to really play, you know? You know, I can sit up here all night and say thank you, thank you, thank you, you know, but this thing, I just want to just grab you, man, and just, ooh, one of them things, man, you know, one of them scenes. But dig, I just can't do that. So what I'm going to do, I'm going to sacrifice something right here that I really love, okay? Oh, Rob, thank you very much, Bob Dylan's grandmother. Anyway, I'm going to sacrifice something that I really love, man. This, if, don't think I'm silly doing this, you know, because I'm not, I don't think I'm losing my mind. Last night, man, oh, God. Wait a minute, honestly, boy. Anyway, man, but today I think it's everything all right, you know, so I'm not losing my mind. This is for everybody here, man. This is the only way I can do it, you know. So we're going to do the English and American combined anthem together, okay? Don't get mad. No. Don't get mad. Everybody, I want everybody to join in too, all right? And don't get mad. This is it, man. There's nothing I can do more, man. Ooh, look at those beautiful people.

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0: was in the audience, but I was shocked. I had never seen anything like this in my life.
1: There was pandemonium, absolute pandemonium. People were running up and down the aisles, yelling. Just and this sheer excitement of this thing. People were going nuts, and I was one of them. And I remember thinking at the time that I had seen history in the making.
2: Monterey proved to all the music critics that were there that this was something special, this guy. You know, and they'd better keep an eye on him and what he was going to do next.
3: And I had phone calls up in Monterey from people in New York who said, what was that? We heard about it. People called us. So that was a big bounce for him. And it didn't stop after that.
4: But at that point, we knew this is big and everyone realizes it.
5: It was a 40-minute spot, I think. Yeah, 40-minute spot, maybe 45-minute spot.
6: Hey, the right place, the right time. One of those darn lucky things, eh?
7: It was such a good feeling, especially in your own home country. And I guess they feel the same way, right?
8: Jimmy was an American. He didn't want to live all his life in England. The minute things started happening in America, he naturally wanted to be in his home country. And he was an American, and it was important to him to be big in America.

0: refilling the place, and then suddenly you'd see John Lennon in the corner, or McCartney, or like Bill Wyman.
1: There was definitely a time period where what was London up to? It was tracking Jimi Hendrix.
2: Here I come, baby. Coming to get you.

Venus, how y'all came here to do a little rock and roll? Let's do some of that too. Come on.

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It goes like this.

0: song for you now from an album we put out a couple of years ago called Sibling Rivalry. Anybody know that?
1: There's two or three people right here, we know that.
0: This is an album called People, no, this is a song called People Gotta Love Again, and it goes like this. Everybody, come on now.

We're gonna move along and do a couple acoustic songs for y'all right now. This is the first one is called Spirit, and it goes just like this.

0: Thank you very much. Having a good time now.
1: This is a tune from an album called Minute by Minute. It's kind of a rhythm and blues album, and this is kind of a bluegrass tune. Go figure, I don't know. What were we thinking? A tune called Steamer Lane Breakdown.

Thank you very much. We're going to move along and do a song called Snake Man for you. Let me get our guitars changed. From Out of the Pack. Song about the blues. If you ever lose your rent, this is what happens.

Thank you. We're going to do a song for you now. It's the first single we ever put out in life. It's a song called Nobody. It goes like this. It's one, two, three.

0: Simmons on guitar right here. John McPhee on guitar over here. They're going to do some picking for y'all.
1: Let's see. We're going to do a tune, another tune from our last CD, Sibling Rivalry. We always like to throw in a little finger-picking stuff on these albums, and this is no different. Speak for myself, John, too. We've kind of been into Hawaiian music lately, Hawaiian slack key guitar. And so we're going to do a little tune from that CD for those of you who were here last year. You might have heard it. And it's called Five Corners in the Hawaiian style slack key guitar.

0: you very much.
1: We're going to take a little trip down to the southern part of the United States, Alabama, Mississippi, stuff like that, Louisiana. This is a song called Rainy Day Crossroad Blues.

Yeah, baby. Thank you very much. We're going to now return to the electric portion of the show. Pat's got a song he's going to play for you.

0: you very much.
1: Thank you.
0: Tommy Johnston on the lead guitar.
2: Filling the place, and then suddenly you'd see John Lennon in the corner, or McCartney, or like Bill Wyman.
3: There was definitely a time period where

Thank you. That's Two Cole Niels Fandango from an album entitled Stampede. We've been doing a few songs from that album tonight. And we might do one more later. This is a tune right now featuring our fabulous bass player, Skylark. Along with our fantastic keyboard player, Mr. Guy Allison. Guy Allison.

Everybody, let's hear it for Skylark. And one more time for Guy Allison. Thank you so much.

This next tune, maybe this might be the most fun tune we play this evening. It's the blues, for all you blues fans out there. There's one, there's two. And kind of features our fabulous horn section here. So check it out. And we're going to jam on this, have some fun. So it's a tune from an album called Toulouse Street. Don't Start Me Talking.

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We love you. Rockin'. Hey. Down here in Virginia, Washington, D.C., Maryland, wherever y'all come from. Ow. Tell you about the guys that been playing for you to see. Over here in our DB horn section, we have Mick Gillette on trombone.

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0: refilling the place. And then suddenly you'd see John Lennon in the corner, or McCartney, or like Bill Wyman.
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0: 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And John Wood on the keyboards and the guitar there.
1: Let's hear it for him.
0: This is going to be our last one now. We're going to play just the two of us. Oldie but a goodie now.

The following program is intended for a mature audience and may contain coarse language. Viewer discretion is advised.

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Viewer discretion is advised.

0: The following program is intended for a mature audience and may contain coarse language. Viewer discretion is advised.
1: But I know that y'all are here from all over the world, from all over America. I'm really excited about tonight. It's my first time being here at the Made in America Festival. Y'all are fucking epic right now. I've never seen so many people. Never heard this many people sing my shit at once, so thank you. This is a big moment for me. Welcome to my part of Made in America. How many of y'all got the Anti album? How many of y'all stole that shit off the internet? It's cool, I'ma let y'all stay. But hopefully y'all know the words to this next joint, right? Y'all know Desperado?

The following program is intended for a mature audience and may contain coarse language. Viewer discretion is advised.

You know it's my favorite part of the show, right? It's party time right now. Everybody put your hands together like this. If your hands

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Thank you. Thank you, Philadelphia. Made in America. I'm not actually made in America. You know, which also means I can't vote, you know, and shit. So y'all gotta do that for me. How many of y'all registered to vote? Real quick, I'm just curious. Are you actually registered to vote though? Or are you just turning up right now? All right, well, if you got a cell phone in your hand, you don't really have an excuse not to be registered. It's crazy numbers right now. Over 70 million Americans are not registered to vote, and it saddens me because young people, y'all are the future, so I want y'all to make sure that whatever happens here bleeds over into the rest of the world and y'all change the future. All right? The power is in your hands, literally right in your cell phone. All right, again, a little too deep. Hillary didn't pay me to say that, I promise. Y'all want to vent with me? Let's get some shit off our chest real quick. Come on, let's do it.

0: The following program is intended for a mature audience and may contain coarse language. Viewer discretion is advised.
1: Thank you, Boo. Y'all still having a good time out here? 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Good. Great. 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Couple more songs from the Anti album. Yes, promo. 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All right. 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
3: 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We actually really really miss meeting everyone in person, but today was a very very special day for all four of us since we had all missed the stage so much. So I hope that everybody felt our presence wherever you are around the world.

0: Because in our minds, we were all there with every single one of you guys.
1: We're like totally out of breath.
0: So,
2: you guys.
0: So all I'm trying to say is that we really, really do miss you guys being in front of us, but we do hear and feel all of your support. 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
1: We need to thank so many people for making this concert, the show, possible today. 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
1: 감사합니다.
0: Last but not least, Blinks!
1: Blinks!
0: Thank you so, so much for watching our show. We love you so much, Blinks.

We're called Walk the Moon. We're from Ohio in the United States. We're going to play some songs for you. So let's talk next in line.

Thank you. 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Thank you guys for coming and hanging out with us. We thought we would do something a little special. There's a song that we didn't write that we like to play sometimes. And it's by a man named David Bowie, so we thought we'd do it for you tonight.

Thank you so much. We've got a record coming out in the first week or so of October. It's called Walk the Moon, and it's by the band Walk the Moon. And so if you like what you hear, then I encourage you to check it out.

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All right, just want to make sure she's okay. You know, somebody's playing right after us. Her name's Pink. Are you guys excited? We just got to see her recently at the VMAs back in Los Angeles, and one song, and it just absolutely blew our minds. 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It's crazy. It's a song called Shivers, Shivers, Shivers.

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So thank you guys so much for having us. Again, we're Walk the Moon. We're from Ohio. This song is called Anna Sun.

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Thank you. 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

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Our little emo band from England. Really appreciate it. Thank you very much. We are the most important band in the world right now, according to me. So, and my mum, but mainly me. Oh, I love you. Thanks. That's very kind. Let's channel that love then. Channel it.

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0: think about him like 99% of my life.
1: His voice, his personality,
2: his hair, his looks, everything.
3: No one used to know him like a year ago, and now like everyone knows him.
4: I was born March 1st, 1994, at 12:56 a.m. on a Tuesday.
5: One day, I tweeted him 100 times.
0: He's so much cooler than my brother. So
6: Justin Bieber, make sure you don't have no more girlfriends because I'm your girlfriend.
7: He's just like a regular kid who had a dream and it just like came true.
8: I was young. I wanted to make sure that I gave him everything, that I would be the best that I could be for him. It was hard work, but it was worth it. My parents helped a lot.
9: We're small town people. Even Toronto's too big for us.
8: His dad and I split when he was about 10 months old. I had a place of my own and I lived with Justin, just me and Justin. I knew he needed stability in his life. And God really gave me a lot of strength.
10: We were pretty excited. He was such a little sweetheart.
8: Justin and my dad were so close. They just really bonded.
10: He was always with Justin, every day. If he wasn't with him, he'd be talking to him.
8: They were great like that.
10: I remember there's been days when Justin ran away from school because a teacher said something, and instead of running home, he ran over here, the grandpa.
11: A, B, C.
12: Rabbit?
13: Hi, Justin. What are you going out to do?
12: Shovel.
13: Shovel what?
12: Snow.
13: And you're gonna do the job, are you?
8: It was definitely challenging to be a teenager and have to stay home while all your friends are going out. Justin, you're on my

0: I just knew that it's what I had to do.
1: If he didn't have sports, I don't know what he would have done. He would have drove us crazy. He drove us crazy anyway.
2: My son Ryan and Justin have been friends since grade four.
3: He was a soccer coach for 3 or 4 years, and Justin was always over here, so.
2: He would not release the ball. It's the same with hockey. He wouldn't pass the puck. With soccer, he wouldn't pass the ball.
3: Me and him always used to sit beside each other. There's me, and that's him on the left.
2: Pass the ball. And when he did, it worked out. It was great. I had to stress to him that making the goal was as important as scoring the goal.
0: He never had any lessons or anything. I just never thought of it being anything other than for fun. I would have friends over and they would bring their guitars and jam out at the house.
4: Justin, as a 2-year-old, he would wander up to the stairs right in front of the drum kit and just stare at Dan, the drummer in the band at the time.
5: So how do you usually count in your head? 1, 2, 3, 4, 5, 1, 2.
4: And he would just be mesmerized, and he'd grab a pair of drumsticks and he'd start hitting the stairs. And everybody noticed that his timing was amazing. Where's this talent come from? Does he play drums? Man, you gotta get that kid a kit. It was a little plastic miniature kit, and he got to bang on that for 2 years. And then he outgrew that kit.
6: Patty's friends were musical, and they encouraged Justin, and their church would have music in it. They would be, you know, showing them how to do a chord on the guitar. And then the boys at the church that Justin had a musical talent, and they had a benefit down at one of the local hotels.
4: When we're preparing him for his show, he had to learn 4 jazz standards.
7: Come on up here, Justin, play a couple songs for the Cougars.
4: And for an 8-year-old to play jazz was quite difficult, but he was up for it.

Say you made enough money that night to buy Justin a big set of pearl drums. He'd go into the furnace room and he would bang those drums like you wouldn't believe. And the worst part of it was, he was good.

0: pretty much everything about him. He's cute, he's awesome, and we just love him so much.
1: Yeah, that's what I was just about to say.
2: We'll all be his wife sooner or later.
3: Yeah, I'll be his first wife.
2: So he's gonna cheat on
0: all. I'm his first wife, okay?
4: He's basically like giving back to us because we love him so much.
5: We do love him so much.
6: No, like more than you could imagine.
7: I can't help it. I'm obsessed. I love him. He's so cute. I mean, I don't want him that way, but he's just so cute.
0: He's really hot. He's adorable.
8: I remember my first concert I went to with my mom, and so. And it was your birthday present, yes, and we've been waiting for months for this. So.
9: And what was your first concert?
8: Michael Jackson Thriller, when I was her age. So I'm hoping she'll remember this one for a long, long time.

0: Thank you, sweetheart.
1: Thank you.

0: I like this. What do you think? You like it?
1: I love it.
0: I like it too. Put the hood under it, obviously.
2: It was his first show, and I went to his house to get him. We were gonna go, and he came up in like this church suit, just like Easter Sunday suit. I was like, yo, man, you don't have to dress like that anymore.
3: No, I like bigger in the white jacket.
0: Okay.
2: Purple, it just sort of looks cool.
4: They're gonna do a 5-minute on the fly thing with you where they're just asking you questions while you're standing and whatnot today.
5: Ryan's like the coolest older brother ever. And Ryan's also like his jester. When Justin's down.
3: Ellie!
5: I'm like, Ryan, go make him laugh.
3: Come on! Ah, come on!
5: And Justin's cracking up.
2: Allison's the stern one.
6: I'm gonna shave my head.
7: No, you are not. Put that razor down right now.
6: Say, I love you, Justin.
7: I love you, Justin. Put the razor down.
2: She's the one that handles business.
4: Karen works wardrobe with Ryan, and she is like Justin's big sister.
8: This is Justin's guitar. It's a lefty, Justin's a southpaw.
2: Dan Canner is Justin's musical director. Super cool dude.
8: This is Scrappy. Scrappy is the hardest working man on the Justin Bieber tour. Maybe next to Justin.
9: Justin is a pleasure to work with, most of the time.
10: All right.
9: I kind of look at him like a little brother.
7: Oh, that's twice. You're not gonna be twice, man.
10: Oh, yeah.

0: is technically Justin's security guard, but Kenny is Justin's everything. Kenny's with him 24/7. He lives on the bus with him.
1: He has a definite trust with Kenny. So he feels like he can tell him anything.
0: It'll take 2 seconds. I'm just gonna drive it a little bit.
2: Stop it.
3: It's an uncle-nephew relationship. In my phone, I have him programmed in as nephew.
4: Kenny.
1: Scooter's kind of in the road family, definitely dad.
4: Justin, that's not funny. Turn it off. Not funny.
0: It is funny.
5: You know, I think 90% of my job is helping him become a good man. It's a family, so we're supporting each other and making sure the kid's okay.

0: No, not dead.
1: I'm a 54-year-old childless woman, and they call me Mama.
2: Yo, I need a razor. Do you have one?
3: A razor? Really?
1: Here's something really cool about vocal cords. They can take my heart out of my chest and put it in your body and make that work.
3: Hey, don't cut your face, okay?
1: But they cannot replace the human voice. This entire tour hinges on those two little strips of fiber that sit in his neck.
3: While you're changing, dude, okay?
1: One of the hardest things, I think, for a kid on the road to understand is that he's a working man.
2: All right, I'm about to change my pants, so you're gonna have to go. You know you love me, I know you care. Just shout whenever, and I'll be there. You are my love, you are my heart, and we will never, ever, ever be.
3: Come on. Don't waste it. Let's get dressed. Come on, let's go. Let's walk it down.
2: Yo. Alright.
3: Yo, let's walk it down.
2: Oh, this is Mama Jen.
4: Hi, Mama.
2: She's my vocal coach. This is my dad.
3: My pleasure.
1: I think I saw you this afternoon.
4: Oh, yeah.
1: Nice to meet you, sir.
4: Nice to meet you. You ready to kill this or what? How's your voice?
2: Good, how's it?
3: It's getting there.
5: All right, we're going into focus mode. Here we go.
6: I know you're prepared. You've been waiting for this moment. Everything you're feeling right now is normal. These people came to see you. I'm here because you're here. Let's rock! We're gonna say a prayer.
3: Thank you for the production crew, all the staff, players.
1: On the road with a group of people, it becomes a very functional, dysfunctional family. All centered around one goal.
5: One more thing, I gotta say something. It's Jeremy's first show. We got the grandparents. We got a lot of stuff. This one tonight is a proud Canadian boy coming home and representing for his nation.

0: bed. This used to be huge.
1: Yeah, once upon a time it used to be huge for you, eh?
0: Good night.
1: Good night, sweetheart.
2: It went from like hanging out every day almost to only seeing each other a couple times a month, if that.
3: Who had the best shooting percentage that game? I did. No backboard, please.
2: Now that we don't see each other really anymore, we just kind of like cherish the time that we have together.
0: Go to see some
1: Excuse me, sweetheart. You can't go out until you clean your room, okay?
0: Can you go clean your room,
1: yes,
0: please?
1: Yes, I gotta get you stuff on the bus.
0: All right,
1: thank
0: you.
1: Okay. Thank you.
4: These are some animals that my grandpa has collected. And this is a wolf, this is a fox, and me and him were playing like mini sticks one day, and I knocked off the leg, you know? It wasn't very nice. And then we tried to like tape it there, and at one time it just fell over, and I blamed it on Jazz. No, actually we blamed it on Nolan, and he wasn't even here. All right, let's go.
1: I'm waiting for him to clean his room.
4: Seatbelts, everyone.

0: Yeah, edit that in.
1: You shoot this ball into that net, all right? That's how you do it.

it off.

0: You want to say grace?
1: Thank you, Lord, for this pizza, this cheese, pineapple, bacon, pepperoni. Thank you to Hawaiian people for making pizza. Yep.
0: Thank you. Thank you, Lord. No, thank you that we have great friends. We're able to hang out together and have a good time.
2: Amen.
3: Amen. Amen.
4: Hello.
5: Hi.
4: How are you?
5: Are you just here?
4: Yes, I am. Nice to meet you.
5: Hi.
4: I used to sit right here. I used to sit on the steps, and I used to play here, too.
5: Oh.
4: So keep playing.
5: Thank you. Thank you.
4: And always follow your dreams, okay?
5: Okay.
4: All right. Thank you very much. Have a good day.
6: He was about 12 years old when he wanted to go and play in front of the Avon Theater.
7: There's apartments across the road there. The windows would be all closed in the summertime, but the minute they heard him sing, they would just all open up and just let his voice run in.
8: It's amazing.
9: This kid is about to be famous.
7: His voice carried all over this area.
6: It's like you're only 12 years old, you've never had any singing lessons, so if you don't make it, it's okay.
10: He asked me to come to his Stratford Idol competition, so I went and saw that.
11: I was definitely worried that he

0: was singing all styles of music, R&B. He was rapping some, and he would have little dances made up for them, break dancing, and...
1: That natural instinct was in Justin to respond to little mistakes like that. He made it an entertainment opportunity.
2: I was like, whoa, where did this come from, man?
3: Our next Stratford Star winner.
1: Even though he got second, he still got the attention he needed.
0: People recognize my face from the videos, just knowing that I'm the girl who beat Justin Bieber.
4: Family that live in different provinces that wanted to come. At this time, he was playing around on YouTube and he had seen some stuff, so he said, why don't we just put it up on there and send her the link? Next thing you know, we had hits from strangers just requesting other songs. It's like, oh, this is fun. They want you to post another video. Let's do this one.
2: And I was like, whoa, you got 100,000 subscribers. Where'd that come from? And he's like, oh, people like my stuff.
5: I had just come back from a night out with friends. Went online and I saw this little 12-year-old singing Aretha Franklin Respect and thought, oh, that's pretty good. And there was another one. There was about 6 videos. I click on another one. Click on another one. And then I clicked on him singing Neo So Sick. You gotta change.

0: that's when I got the buzz. I actually canceled all my meetings the next day and said, I'm gonna find this kid today. I kind of became obsessed with it.
1: I remember getting a message on YouTube. I had a call from my friend saying, there's this guy named Scooter Braun trying to reach you. He got a hold of Justin's great aunt, got a hold of the school board. He contacted the Avon Theater. It was like, who is this guy? I just went to a computer phone and called him from an unknown number just to say, please stop calling.
2: Hi, it's Patty Millett. You were calling about my son, Justin?
0: You know, she thought she was gonna have a phone call to get rid of me. And we ended up talking for about 2 to 3 hours.
1: He said, come to Atlanta for a week, no strings attached, and I'll just introduce you to a bunch of people, let you know I'm for real. And if you don't like it, you don't wanna sign with us, we get a free vacation out of it, and you know, back to life as usual.

Justin, do you want to meet your man Dupree? And he goes, the guy who, you know, does grills with Ellie. Pull up to the studio, and we all get out. And as we're about to walk in, this Range Rover pulls up, and Usher gets out. And Justin, you really, really looked up to Usher. I'm like, Justin, don't say a word. Justin just freaks out. Oh my God, is that Usher? Is that Usher? He's like losing his mind. And he goes running right up to Usher and he goes, man, I'm one of your biggest fans. Can I sing one of your songs to you? And I look at this kid like, I just picked you up. I just told you not to do this. Usher looks at him and he thought he was like my little cousin. He goes, you know, it's cold outside, buddy. Don't worry about it. You know, he pushes him aside and Usher goes into the studio and starts his session. And I look at

0: us. And I was like, I just told you not to sing for anybody. And he goes, you said not to sing for Jermaine. You didn't say anything about Usher. I'm running out of time. Where am I?
1: Didn't have a whole lot of experience, but he was so confident in Justin, we started making plans to go forward.
0: I kept flying him back and forth, and we were doing all these meetings, and everyone started saying no. Every label said, there's no platform for him. You need Nickelodeon or Disney, you need the machine. Do you guys read the stats that kids are spending more time on the internet than they are watching TV? And the place where they're watching most of their videos is YouTube. It was the most frustrating thing in the entire world. I said, well, maybe he needs a little credibility. I started thinking, who would be the perfect person? Nobody wants to be alone. When you're touched by the words in a song, now, baby, you sing with me or what?
2: you got it bad when you're on the phone. Hang up and you call right back. You got it bad when you miss a day without your friend who dies off track. And you got it bad when you're stuck in a house you don't want to have fun. So I think about.
3: Okay. All right.
4: Your friends will believe you now.
5: Yeah. I said, this is like a no-brainer.
0: So now Usher is shocked, and he looks at me and he goes, who is this kid? And Justin kind of has a smile on his face. You don't remember me? You blew me off outside of Jermaine Dupri's studio. And Usher was like, hey, okay.
5: And I said, you know, I really feel like you have something incredible, but I think that we should take it to L.A. Reid.
0: Justin was excited because he knew this was the guy who had signed Pink, Avril Lavigne, Outkast, Usher, and so many others. And he said, yeah, at the Grammys, I've heard people thank him many times.
6: My first impression was, wow, the Macaulay Culkin of music. That was the first thing I thought in my head. He came in and he soaked up all the air in the room and he sung really well. But it wasn't even that. It was the face. It was the hair. He was brave. When it was all said and done, I was beyond convinced that Usher had absolutely delivered a gift.
7: He was in grade 8, and it was about halfway through the year. And then he came and he said, Mrs. Booker, I'm talking with Usher. And I thought, great, but I really don't know who Usher is.
8: We're going to pull Justin. Justin didn't know this, but Justin, you were in the studio. Come on over here. He's a good-looking 14-year-old young man. Have a seat right next to your mom.
9: And he sounds even better than he looks.
8: He does.
9: What a voice.
8: Patty, tell us a bit about what's happening now in Justin's life. This is hot off the presses.
10: He just signed with the music label, and we're moving in about a week to the U.S. So it's a big step, and he's got a long journey and great plans.
8: Congratulations, Justin and Patty.

they were excited to go. And we're a little leery at them going, but we're excited for them to go too. And I mean, once they walk through that gate at the airport, that's the end of it. They're gone. There are moments that you come across all your life. There's always that moment when you have to let go. And that was one.

0: I just moved him down to Atlanta on my own dime.
1: Hey, Kiyoshi!
2: It was summertime. He wasn't going to school. He didn't have any friends.
0: I called the label and said, let's make some moves. And they were mad at me. Well, what do you mean? You spent money. You know, we're not ready. And
2: done.
0: If it was up to them, we would have come out with Justin when he was 28 years old.
3: I can grow facial hair really easily.
4: I was coming in to help them get acclimated to being in Atlanta.
3: Look, I grew a mustache.
4: I remember he used to ask me, like, when am I going to get in the studio? You know, we're just sitting around.
0: Justin was looking at me like, when are we going to do something? I was like, that's it. I'm with the kid.
5: I don't think you're ready for this jelly. I don't think you're ready for this jelly. I don't think you're ready for this, because my body's too doodle.
6: That's when they called me in.
7: In addition to singing, Justin also plays drums, guitar, keyboards, and trumpets. Currently being managed by Usher and Scooter Braun.
6: I met Justin in December 2008. Scooter and Usher both know me, and they decided that it was a good thing to bring Justin in to work with me ahead of time, prior to the recording, just to get some basics underneath him.
7: Tonight he will be singing an original tune entitled Common Denominator. Here's Justin Bieber. I'm not 5 years old.
3: They started a bit too early. Can you start it over, please?

0: started. We started cutting records in Atlanta. We started working with different, you know, people and trying different things.
1: I'ma tell you one time. One time when I met you, come on. Wow.
2: I didn't mean to stop you like that, but this is only a tease. Ladies and gentlemen, introducing to you Island Def Jam recording artist Justin Bieber. It's getting ready to go down. Just so you know, we're in the studio right now working on it. Get ready because it's going to be big. Ain't that right, Justin?
1: That's right.
2: That's right. So look out. We're coming.
3: Kick it once again now. Check it. We gon'

0: heard that song one time, I think that should be the first single, because I think it's up tempo, it'll get the kids excited. When I met you, girl, my heart went knock knock. Nothing but a flies in my stomach. June 2009, Justin was playing at a water park in Poughkeepsie, New York for 40 people. It was raining at the water park, by the way. Pouring rain. Antonio was dancing, Marvin was dancing, Tay was DJing, Dan was playing guitar, and me and Ryan.
1: I mean, it went naturally. But naturally doesn't mean easy. There's work that goes into that. And you have to do the footwork.
0: In radio, we don't play a young kid. 15 years old, he's got a young voice. That's not our thing. They didn't understand it. Hand-to-hand combat is what we did. We put Justin in a van and on airplanes. And that kid, planes, trains, and automobiles.
2: All right, Q102 live in the studio, Justin Bieber.
3: Gonna What's up, guys? All the
4: hits. Is this being played anywhere else in the country right now?
5: Justin, what are you going to sing for us right now?
6: I'm going to perform one time right now.
7: Your couch, bro.
8: I'm going to sing one time acoustically. You guys have heard the track, one time?
9: One time. It is acoustic version. Oh, my goodness.

0: is all we got.
1: He went every single one. If you weren't playing his record, he still went. And he'd play his guitar for you acoustic, and he'd sing on the spot any request. And he won people over.
0: One time. Yeah, yeah.
2: Wow.
3: That was nice, man.
2: Justin Bieber, do not forget us, bro. Don't forget us.
0: I won't.
1: There's not a DJ that can say they have not met Justin Bieber.
4: Waking up early, going to radio stations, meeting with, you know, it's just adults. Everything is just adults.
5: I'm so excited to go to Hartford.
1: He started twittering. I'm going to be at this radio station. I'm going to be at this radio station. First 20 kids, then 40 kids, then 100 kids, then a couple hundred kids started lining up outside of these radio stations to just get a glimpse of him. And they started to play his record.
6: Chaos at Roosevelt Field Mall today. The crowd was so huge, local police are on hand trying to control this crowd.
7: I think at that point, no one really realized how powerful social networking was or is.
4: Who caused this? Like, wow, like Justin Bieber, that kid, you know, with the hair and they could sing. He caused like this whole huge thing.
8: Justin's fans are the most loyal group of girls on the planet. They all feel a certain sort of ownership over him because they feel like they found him before Scooter found him, before the record labels found him. He belongs to them.
9: And they're there for him, and they, God, I've never seen fans like this.

0: What is it you guys love so much about Justin Bieber?
1: I like his songs.
2: I like how he looks.
3: Oh, his eyes. They're so cute. And his little smile. And his laugh.
4: And his laugh. His laugh.
5: His laugh.
3: We're obsessed with
4: his laugh. So cute.
3: He's like, I know. It's so cute.
2: I like the way how he smiles.
6: His hair, I love his hair. Flip like every 5 minutes.
7: Yeah, I love his hair.
3: Oh, that hair is perfect. Yeah.

0: could rock his hairdo, but I really want to see him rock some of these one time so he can step his game up. So, Justin, get you some pigtails, man, with some, you know what I'm talking about, with some accessories on the end so the girls can play with your hair, man, and that's another tool that you'll be able to use.
1: Do not. I put them there. You are a gross monkey. Oh, I put them there. It doesn't matter who put them in the garbage. They were still in the garbage.
2: All right, we got the stuff. We got to get it out of here now because the cops are going to sneak them out.
3: In our business, what happened with Justin Bieber's never happened before. Truly a phenomenon. Even groups like NSYNC and Backstreet Boys took years.
4: But already, over a million copies have been ordered in the United States alone.
5: I was honestly blown away by his talent.
6: It's called My World 2.0, and it's the number one album in the country.
1: You guys know Justin Bieber?
3: Justin is now in that rarefied atmosphere. All these giant artists who sell out arenas every 2 or 3 years when they go on tour. Well, Justin is one of them now. He's become a member of that club.
7: I mean, look at him. He's like a dreamy Christmas elf.
3: On his first record, in his first year and a half. Okay, that I don't believe that's ever happened before.

0: neighbor. We will be husband and wife.
1: Fever, fever. It is a pandemic.
2: Thousands of screaming teenagers.
1: Around the world, girls are losing it.
3: Sydney, in scenes that weren't far off, Beatlemania.
4: Justin Bieber's visit to town is absolutely good news.
5: Police have called off the event because of safety concerns.
6: It's a hysteria that I've never witnessed before.
7: This is what happened with the Beatles and the Monkees.
8: Justin Bieber.
9: Bieber 2.0.

0: ultimate in our business is becoming an arena headliner, being able to sell out Madison Square Garden.
1: Madison Square Garden represents the pinnacle of success for an artist. The Rolling Stones, U2, Michael Jackson, this is the big time. And for this kid to play Madison Square Garden and he's the headliner? Give me a break. Come on, this just doesn't happen.

0: down there, texting, sleeping, making out back there. Hey, enough.
1: Enough is enough.
0: Cut that.
1: Cut it. All right, bring it back.
0: All right, let's go.
2: Hey, you guys have tickets to the show? You don't have any tickets? Are you big fans?
3: Yeah. This girl's like obsessed. This is all she does, Justin Bieber.
2: Really?
3: They are, yeah.
4: What's your favorite song?
3: Sing it. Just Amita, please.
2: Okay. Yeah, sing.
3: Okay, she did sing. Everybody's laughing in my mind. Rumors spreading about this other guy.
5: We usually have like 10, 20 tickets left. And we go out and we talk to kids, we talk to

0: families and we hear their stories.
1: That should be me holding your hand. That should be me.
0: It's like me and the guy from Extreme Home Makeover have the best jobs in the world because we get paid to just make other people happy.

0: Everybody's got tickets?
1: We give them free tickets, and they're usually in the first 10 rows.
0: The best price. Nobody can beat my prices.
1: I'm the corny one. I call it like we gotta give back.
2: Section 108.
1: If it wasn't for those kids out there camping out and doing what they do, we don't have jobs.
0: Oh, yeah, go close.
3: Give her a hug.
4: Thank you so much. You don't even know how much I appreciate you.
5: I just happen to have some tickets in my pocket.
6: We can't get in.
7: Well, if I give you tickets, will you do it?
6: Oh my God, do you want me to drop dead, please?
7: Here.
8: Row 7, you're really close.
6: This is so awesome. Oh my God, Daddy.
7: So you're.
1: You're in the second row. You cry when you see him?
7: We cried when we saw you. You can give all of your love, but sometimes
1: it won't be enough. It's actually the most gratifying thing about the job. Little things go a very, very long way. The moment we forget that, I think it's over. The fact that Justin can do that for families, it's crazy.
9: This is the best thing that happened to my life.

One Less Lonely Girl has become a tradition of our show where we randomly pull a girl out of the audience. Every show, pick a new girl and bring her on stage, and Justin serenades her, gives her some flowers, makes her feel special.

0: Everything's cooler.
1: Everything is cooler. This is like in Super Mario Brothers when you became Big Mario. You're too young or you know that?
0: No, I know that. It's when you eat the mushroom and it goes...
2: So coming up, Madison Square Garden, biggest show of Justin's career. And we've made some changes for the Garden show. Much bigger screen. We have some extra screens coming in. We finally have some explosions, so I can't wait to see what that's like.
0: Big boy! I'm ready. It's gonna be sick. Yeah. I like your mic.
3: Thank you.
0: Is this yours?
3: Yeah.
0: Your hair is so big.
3: I know.

0: Jaden's here because he's coming to perform Never Say Never at Madison Square Garden. And it's going to be his first performance ever. When your dad is Will Smith and your mom is Jada Pinkett Smith, I think you have some performance and stuff in your blood.
1: Okay. Jaden's watching tonight.
2: I don't understand why.
1: Why is he watching? Because he wants to see everything so he can never learn it. You think he should do it tonight?
2: Of course. Strike and blow it up. You doing it tonight? Gotta do it.
3: Yeah.
2: Get it out of the way.
4: So your parents are gonna have a heart attack.
2: Why?
4: Because everyone wants to come up for his first performance. We gotta tell them. But in a way of, you know what, just feeling it, we doing it. If they come in.
2: They made me do it.
4: They forced.
2: I didn't want it.
5: You wanna do it tonight?
3: Yeah, I am. And my parents are taking a helicopter out here.
2: Are they really?
3: Yeah, they
0: weren't gonna miss that.
2: I can't believe that.
3: They're probably in the air right now. I just told them not to come, but that didn't work out.
0: Coming in right now.
1: Justin is in a bus and he's not moving. I think he's dehydrated from being in the sun all day yesterday.
2: Did Mama Jan go on there and look at him?
1: She's going on there now.
6: What do you think is going on in terms of keeping your voice where you should, not wasting it?
2: I guess, like, I was home for a few days. So, okay. Like, I was talking. Like, I wasn't screaming.
7: Hey, Ryan!
2: That's how we do it!
6: You have so much demand on your voice already. 86 shows is a whole lot of stuff to have to do on anybody's voice. We're not talking about just you. You really kind of have to be more cautious when you do have downtime.
8: Do the best job you can do, okay? Have a good show.
2: Okay? I'm gonna rock this show.

0: I mean, I remember being at the VMAs and Madonna came out to give a speech about Michael Jackson, and she said, we took away his childhood. And Justin looked right at me and goes, don't let that happen to me.
1: Being a 16-year-old, there's a certain amount of fear and nervousness with all the stuff that, you know, he's dealing with. And he says he's not nervous, but when he's nervous, he sort of like goes through dance steps. He does like the whole popping and everything.
2: Okay. All right, let me just have a minute alone, guys.
3: There's not really a whole lot of training schools for how to handle this. You know, he'll sometimes get a little whiny about having a normal life, and I said, you know what? You gave up normal. This is your new normal.
4: All right, let's roll.
5: You know, I have a lot in common with Justin. We are really lucky to have gotten this opportunity so young and to, you know, relate to younger fans. But also the thing is we both worked really hard. And doing tours, even when you're tired or when you feel sick and always having that smile on your face, it wasn't always easy.

0: Give it up for Miley Cyrus, everybody!
1: What?
2: You tell me. Scale of 1 to 10.
1: 7.
2: Minus 3.
1: Was not a 4.
3: Justin needs rest. I mean, that's really our best friend at this point.
1: My voice sounded good in a couple of
2: them. Hear how your voice sounds now?
3: He's giving it everything he's got. But doing 86 shows for any vocalist is a lot to ask.

0: How's everyone doing? Does anyone have any questions or anything they want to ask? Yes. I'm feeling all right. Probably like a 4 out of 10. Aww. Your hair's all back now.
1: You know.
0: Yesterday he had an afro. It was like this big.
2: The vocal rest really is the most important thing for Justin right now because his voice is fatigued. The bigger part is he's 16 years old and he doesn't know when to shut up.
3: All right, let's take a look.
4: Hi, girls.
5: What are you guys doing?
6: We're waiting for Justin Bieber.
5: Justin Bieber's sick. He's seen a specialist.
7: Are you crying?
4: Yeah.
5: No, don't cry. Don't worry about it.
3: I was able to see that his vocal cords are swollen and there's a lot of mucus and a lot of junk and debris all over his throat.
5: Hey, well, here's perfect timing. Come here. This is our agent. He just walked up.
3: How do you do?
5: This is the doctor.
3: Dr. Kessler.
8: Oh, great. I'm glad you're here.
3: His throat's really infected, so he really needs to take some time off.
5: When Justin has days off, he's usually when he comes back his hoarsest.
3: Well, yeah. Well, he's got to learn.
5: He screams and yells. And
3: we want him to be a healthy 16-year-old, but if he's taking on this career as a commitment, it comes with obligations, and there's a professionalism that comes along with it at any age where you have to make certain sacrifices, and that's why I think he has to cancel tomorrow's event. Syracuse is out of the question.
4: Yeah.
3: No way.
8: We are telling you we'd like to postpone till the 1st, correct?
5: It's the best thing we can do. I know you don't want to cancel on anybody.
9: I don't.
5: I know, but I mean, this is where we are. Like, we have to do this. Otherwise, you could, if I let you say, hey, Justin, it's your choice, we can do Syracuse tomorrow, you'll say yes, because you want to do every show.
9: No.
5: But then you'll destroy your vocal cords,
9: no,
5: and we can't risk it.
9: I would not let you do that. I already have stepped in, but I would not let you do that.
0: There's going to be a lot of kids that are going to be let down.
9: Can I tell you something? Hear me clearly on this, that you do this now and move one or two, or we're going to be shutting down 5, 6, maybe 7 later. Do you want to cancel 7 shows or move one or two now?
0: Move one.
9: Okay, then we're going to move one now. And that's the option you have tonight. You may not have this option if you don't make smart decisions about this in a week or two. That's kind of where we are.
5: We've never canceled a show. We've done over 120 shows in the last 2 years. We did 14 shows with a broken foot, sang through strep throat. We were 3 days from the biggest show of our tour. Timing could not be worse.
9: Can you give me an E?
0: What about McDonald's tonight?
9: No.
0: Tonight?
9: Yeah. Give me an E.
0: Like chicken nuggets?
9: Fried stuff the doctor said you're not supposed to have. Those are fried.
0: Yeah, but he said,
9: yeah, but
0: he said no one's perfect. And he said if you do it, you're a kid and you can do it.
9: I tell you what, I'm only trying to help you here. Is this what you want to do? You're still in the game? Are you ready to Canada and then go home to Canada? Nope, you're still in the game then, right? Okay. People don't often understand if a singer says, well, my voice is going down. They understand if a football player tears a muscle. But the same thing really can happen to a singer's throat.
10: This is like the strictest vocal rest he is going to know. And now the protocol has to be carried out by all of us. And it's not just about the next 36 hours. This is ongoing for the rest of this tour.
5: Why don't you go talk to him?
10: Happy to. You and I will talk about kind of your regimen. And this is fine. You can do this all day. I love you for doing that, okay? So you just can't talk on it.

0: Hello, sweetheart. Don't talk.
1: Okay, I got Justin on board and we're leaving right now.
2: Been a rough week. We're on our way straight to the doctor. And we got to see if the swelling in his throat went down. So I think we're all a little bit on edge to make sure he's healthy enough.
3: God, I pray that you would just help Justin's headache go away. And pray for complete healing.
1: It's New York City.
4: Okay, let's see what's going on. Say
3: ah.
4: Still red in the throat.
5: I hate this.
4: High voice, falsetto.
5: Maybe you do more water.
6: There you go.
4: So he's got swelling on both vocal cords. That's what indicates to me he has some reflux. And the vocal strain is partly because he's trying to sing through the redness and thickness of the reflux. And then on top of that, add the infection that he had over the weekend, which is really what threw him over the edge. I'd like him to try the vapors today and see what a difference that makes. So he's just proved to the world he's human.
5: All right, can we leave now?
4: Okay, I think we're pretty much done.
5: All right.
4: As long as you have enough medicines.
5: We have enough.

I grew up worshiping this place. And to think that the 12-year-old kid I found on YouTube is gonna be in the garden tomorrow. I'm excited.

0: What do you want to be when you grow up?
1: It was actually a year and 3 days ago that Justin and I were in a sound pit just like this. It was the first time he had ever been in the Garden. And we got invited to meet Taylor Swift at her sold-out show, first time she'd ever sold out the Garden. And I remember the kids were waving their hands side to side all around these stands. And
2: I was watching Taylor and I realized that this is really what I want to do. I want to be doing this for the rest of my life.
1: Justin looked at me and said, I can do this. And I said, yeah, I believe you can do it. He goes, no, I can do it in a year.
2: He kind of believed it, but at the same time, he was like, you know, maybe, you know, MSG is really hard to sell out. It's a really iconic venue.
1: He looked at me and he was like, I can do this. I don't care how hard I gotta work.
2: Scooter usually tells me, believe in my dreams and, you know, really just go for it.
1: But we wanted that Garden. Like, you know, we looked at the routing and I saw the first leg and they said, well, maybe we'll save Madison Square Garden for the second leg. I said, no, no, no, we're going for it. So we went on sale and they call me and they're like, we're gonna sell out this entire tour in 2 days. And I said, well, what about the Garden? They said, the Garden, that sold out an hour ago. And I said, what? They said, oh, yeah, we sold that out in 22 minutes. Now we're less than 24 hours, and I'm nervous, but I've seen him pull through, so I gotta believe that he can.

0: this?
1: You're wearing my favorite color.
2: Yeah? I said I'd come and dress like you today.
1: Nice. Kenny put me onto this kind of t-shirt, these kind of shirts. I would never have worn this if it wasn't for Kenny.
3: Hey! How you doing?
1: What up, man?
3: Good with you, man.
1: How are you?
3: Good.
1: What up?
4: How you feel?
5: I smile.
4: Let it be.
5: You smile. I smile.
1: This is an honor. Honor performing with you guys.
6: While we're doing all this, okay, I want you to keep your voice as still as you can. We're still not out of the woods yet, okay? And we got a big show tonight. So no talking. Anymore.
7: Wow. You're on the floor. It's not that bad. Every show you knock that back.
8: That's Breakfast of Champions right
1: what
8: there.
1: What is this dude?
8: What's in it, bro?
9: It's all greens, multivitamins, all your nutrition that your body ever needs.
1: Oh god. It smells like liquid poop.
8: Yeah, but you he's not gonna like it's his first time having it, man.
1: It's like dinosaur pee.
8: Wait till you hit the stage. You got that in your system? When you get to the second phase
1: I'm
8: of the show.
1: I'm 16, I always have energy.
8: Okay. You won't be 16 forever.
10: Group hug, fellas. Big moment tonight.
11: Ready for the real thing. Come on.
7: Your family, you're a little man in all of our lives, and I'm sure I speak for all of us when we say we're proud right now.
8: Yeah, we are.
1: Love you too.
12: Should he kill this right here in front of you so you know he drank it?
8: Please.
13: Finish it, man. Finish it.
1: Oh, the last part's so bad. I was once chilling in my room, watching TV, just in a regular place, and now I'm in this big world, living my dream, and you know, doing what I love. And it's just crazy how it all came around.

0: everybody for your glory, God, in Jesus' name.
1: Amen.
2: Yeah, get it, Roy.
3: Yeah, right there.
4: Everybody get it in. Let's have it.

when people say that you can't live your dreams. And there's gonna be times in your life when people say

0: I want Justin to be able to find his identity and worth not from what he can do, but from who he is.
1: We've done the best we can raising him. Hopefully, as he goes through life, he will remember what we've said to him about being respectful to people and being a good man.
2: There's so many people out there who think he's just some kid act and, you know, he's gonna be a teen sensation and he's gonna go away. I wouldn't bet against Justin, and I sure wouldn't bet against Justin and his team. We like being the underdog. We like to stay the underdog as long as possible. Kind of gives us something to work for.
3: As he grows, as he goes through life's experiences, as he loves, as he finds relationship, all of this will become a part of the story. And for me, it's beautiful to watch it all over again because I understand it firsthand. I mean, this is something that could definitely be a forever story, only if he wants it.

MSG is a big deal for me, you know, performing here, and I'm really blessed to just be in this position and have, you know, so many great fans who have followed me since day one. And I want to thank everyone in here. Let's do another song. You want to do another song? Who wants to be my baby?

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0: I'm in Australia. I'm here. And look at what I found. Just randomly. Hey, what's up, man? Hey, it's a kangaroo.
1: Oh, this has a beaver shirt on?
2: Yeah.

I love you too. This is so sudden. We should talk later.

This is sort of a tree hugger's anthem. And a song called Walking on a Country Road.

for Japan. I'm going to play a song by Carol King that we almost forgot to play this, and then we remembered.

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I was terribly homesick, like clinically homesick, you know. And as a result, I wrote this tune.

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1: Good evening, ladies and gentlemen. Konbanwa.

Thank you very much, everyone, and once again, good evening to all of you, and welcome to our concert tonight, the first of seven that we're going to be doing in Japan. It is a great privilege to be here again. I'm especially honored, we are all honored tonight, by the presence of the royal family, especially the Crown Prince and Princess who are with us this evening. We have a lot of songs that we would like to do for you, some old ones, some new ones. It's possible that we have one or two surprises in store for you folks. In any case, we hope that you enjoy yourselves. You are invited to sing along whenever you wish. You don't have to limit yourself to the choruses of the songs. Sing your little hearts out whenever the fancy strikes. We would prefer that you sing the song that we're doing at the time. And we would greatly appreciate it if you do that. Enjoy yourselves, and thank you very much for being with us, everybody.

This next song comes from the very first television show that I was involved in the United States. It was a television show about the Rocky Mountains and about bighorn sheep. And the song is called The Rocky Mountain Suite.

This song is about my family. So much of the love that I have for the country, for the environment, has to do with what I learned from my family. They were all raised on a farm in Oklahoma. This is a song about them. This is called Matthew.

Excuse me.

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Or was I?

Thank you very much. I would like to take this opportunity, if I may, to introduce my band to all of you. First of all, on guitar and banjo and singing high tenor, on far right here is Mr. Herb Peterson. On fiddle and mandolin and harmonica and singing bass from Woody Creek, Colorado, Mr. Danny Wheatman. On guitar and singing baritone, dancing Denny Brooks. Once again, the lovely lady who graces our stage and sings like an angel, Ms. Renee Armand, ladies and gentlemen. On the keyboard.

Awards, Mr. Glenn D. Harden. On the electric bass, directly behind me, a fellow who was just recently in Japan, part of

On the flute and saxophone, Mr. Jim Horn. And on lead guitar, both electric and acoustic guitar, and a weird slide dobro hubcap guitar, the one and only James

We have a brand new album. It's going to be out in a few days, and we're very excited about it. It's a very country album. We'd like to do one song for you from the album, if we may. This is called Sleeping Alone. The name of the album is Some Days Are Diamonds. Thank you very much, Chime. The song is called Sleeping Alone.

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Thank you very much. 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And again, how honored we are at the presence of the Crown Prince and Princess. May we do one last song, Sunshine on My Shoulders? Sing it with me.

0: refilling the place. 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
1: 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It was tracking Jimi Hendrix.
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0: 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Mm-hmm. 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And Saturday, I like to go out with you and play.
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It's very good. Tell you something about Paris. Makes me feel very logical.

Listen, when you go home tonight, after the concert... 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

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I wrote a record about it, did it with Doyle Bramhall II and Justin Stanley, who's out there. And we're going to play a bunch of songs for those because we just have a feeling that you're fans and friends. And so this is called 100 Miles from Memphis.

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I hear you. 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But I like it. Cause you know what? See, everybody I know, all my friends are getting divorced. What the fuck is going on? People getting shot driving down the road. I think I've had it up to here. How about you?

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That's just, I don't know, it's just vulgar. Anyway, how you doing? We had such a great time making this record. I feel like we're ending a tour, but we're just heading into the holidays where, you know, you just do one-offs and stuff. So we're going to play you the first song that came off this record, and hopefully you're still hearing it. And if you feel like singing along, if you've been drinking enough, then make that happen. Here we go. This is called Summer Day.

Thank you. I have this firm belief that when you buy records that you're voting. That's your way of voting. Emmy Lou Harris told me that once. I said, I'm going to give you my new record. And she said, I'm going to buy it because that's my way of voting. And I want you to put that in your back pocket. And then I want you to tell all your friends. Because that meant something to me. And I think that's a good way to look at it. And we're going to do a song by a guy named Citizen Cope. And if you don't know him, please check him out. And if you do know him, please buy his records. Because it matters to the life of our business. And I think it matters to the collective conscious to have people out writing about real things. And he's one of those people. And actually, he's probably having a baby right this second because his wife's water just broke. So I know. Anyway, send nice positive vibes out to Clarence Greenwood. This is called Sideways.

0: were filling the place. And then suddenly you'd see John Lennon in the corner, or McCartney, or like Bill Wyman.
1: There was definitely a time period where what was London up to? It was tracking Jimi Hendrix.
2: Here I come, baby. 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

Mm-hmm.

Ronel Panetta. Proud to be denied!